First time they played there. Listen to Corey Wong, Back Pocket, and Beastly. And then a little bit of Surprise Chef, as previously mentioned before that. And coming up next, we're going to keep it going a little bit more on the dancey groove for another song. And then we're going to switch gears a little bit into a sound of a softer side of Royal Otis. They do a great cover of Murder on the Dance Floor. And then we're going to listen to their latest track, Sweet Hallelujah. And then, of course, the cover that everyone kind of knows them for, which is their cover of the Cranberry song Linger from the Sirius XM Sessions that came out last year, I believe. Then we're going to listen to a new record from a band that I have been absolutely geeking out on heavily for the last, 8 months probably, which is Interpol. They have a new album that just came out, and I'm really excited to share it all. This is called This Mirror Weighs a Ton. And we got three songs for you. Wings on Fire, Wounded Soldier, and Wake Up. And then maybe a little bit of Ty Siegel and some White Denim. We'll see where it goes after that. But stay tuned, everybody. We got a lot of music still for the last hour of the program right here on Talking Schmidt Live, so check it out. Make sure you also check me out on Instagram as well, at Talking Schmidt Live. We're posting a whole bunch more content as we go through. I hate using that term, but it's true. 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So if you want to stay up to date on that, there's also links in my bio there to check out all the previous episodes on youtube.com/thecomplexsf. Just hit the live button. You can't miss it. Just look up anything that says Talking Schmidt Live, or just type in Talking Schmidt Live. The other day I was at my house and I turned on the TV, and I have one of those smart TVs that kind of, recommends things for you, and it just showed my face, and it was like Talking Schmidt Live presents, and I forget which band it was, but it was just very funny to see my face on TV unprompted, and I was like, oh, I guess we've made it, everybody. It knows my YouTube algorithm, I guess. So anyways, check it out, youtube.com/thecomplexsf. But until then, keep it locked right here on OzCat Radio, 89.5 FM, KZCT Vallejo. 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But until then, let's switch gears. As always, we have the Tupperwave track, My Lucky Stars, as our little buffer song between hours here. But let's get straight to it, everybody. The reason you're here, y'all just want to dance. And I know that's what it is. It's a Labor Day show. We're having a party here. But unfortunately, there's a murder on the dance floor. Enjoy, everybody. Royal Otis kicking off the next set right here on Talking Schmidt Live. OzCat Radio, 89.5 FM. KZCT, Vallejo, California. The voice of Vallejo. Or so they say. OzCat.

All right, everybody. OzCat Radio, Talking Schmidt live, wrapping up for a Monday afternoon. I hope you guys enjoyed the set. Ending today with a little bit of Beck and his song Scarecrow off of the Garrow record. Amazing record. I highly recommend check it out. Beck is an artist I feel like gets slept on. Well, he's really done too many stellar albums in the past few years, but I haven't been paying attention, to be fair. There's so much new music happening, so that's why we do Locals Only here. We broadcast and showcase all the good stuff that's going on in the Bay Area and sometimes beyond. You know, if a touring band comes through, show them a little Locals Only love. Why the heck not? Promote everybody, I say. It's the easiest thing you can do is share information. So, anyways, DJ Schmitty here, episode 599 of Talkin' Schmidt. That's right. Next episode is going to be my 600th episode, and I have no idea what I'm doing. So, if you guys have any ideas or any fun tidbits or tips for how to celebrate things, let me know at Talking Schmidt Live on Instagram. Until then, you guys have a great rest of your Labor Day weekend. Stay safe out there. And as always, keep it locked right here to OzCat Radio, 89.5 FM, KZCT, Vallejo, California. 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

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This is a formal dress-up event. The Emerald Ball, celebrating 20 years of OzCat Radio, Vallejo, and the power of the arts. There's no place...

0: 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Right here in Vallejo, California. I've been keeping that jazzy Latin groove going, but we're going to switch gears here in the 7 o'clock hour into some sleazy 70s glam rock. Starting with Sweet with Teenage Rampage. Going to some T-Rex and et cetera, et cetera. Right here on the Spit Shine Show, right here on your radio station and mine, 89.5 FM, KZCT.
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We're going to take a little U-turn here into the... Feeling like some Ennio Morricone. 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

0: right. Shout out to DJ Ricardo Spitshine De La Croix. Where are you, DJ Rick? Not here in studio. How can I chat you up and get caught up if you ain't here? Anyway, he's a hardworking man, and maybe that's the situation. He's been busy. Anyway, since he's not here, I guess I'll play some tunes. Stick around for Marco Dubrovnik and the Takeover Show coming up 9 o'clock-ish. And other than that, I'll just say I hope you had a good Labor Day. Hope you had a good day off. I'm going to start with some working man tunes, and we'll see where we go from there, as Rick likes to say, here on OSCAT Radio 89.5 FM, KZCT in Vallejo, California.
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1: All right, Yellow Man. What's the big idea walking on Labor's Day? Thought style Private Benedetto and I are out, making sure nobody or their brother does any type of work at all today. Stand down, citizen. You wanna have to give me $5. Today Labor Day is a Labor Day. Say it with me now. On three. Once, twice, three. Today Labor Day is a Labor Day. Whoa! Ah! Benedetto! Did you get a hold of some bad thorn style rations? Keep that mess down, soldier! Keep it down! No! The cheat, run for your life! Hey, this stuff's pretty good! Nice up, Chuck Benedetto! Today, board day, is late, board day, board today, board day, is late, board day, board today, board day, is late, board day, board today, board day, is late, board day, board today, board day, late, board day, day, board day, late, board day, come on everybody, it's late, board day, come on everybody, it's a day, board day.

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2: 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I'm Jose Scott, saying thank you for tuning in for the interstitial moments between the Spish Iron Show.

whatever you felt like enjoying your day off. Remember to thank the laborers and the union folk for getting you a national holiday. All right, Marko Dubrovnik, takeover show coming up very shortly. He's about to take over. 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

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Sorry. This is Blue Collar Man, Long Nights. It was apropos for the theme, but here we go. Oscat Radio, 89.5 FM. 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Sorry, sticks. You're just not worker enough.

dozens of people in psychiatric wards and booby hatches and insane asylums have been driven there by the devil. By demon spirits. They've been driven there by demon spirits, confound it. Thousands of people in psycho wards today. You've been there, lady, yourself? 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By the fate of foul demons and all those crazy things have driven them to insanity. I've been there. I know what's right. 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

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You haven't even begun. 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

0: there's a bunch of Buzztones, done by some 60s groups. But right now, we're going to move on to another Dead Punker, Buzztones, doing Help You Can.
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Don't give it up now. Yeah, take it away, boys.

All right, there you have it, man. DMZ, the Lost Studio Sessions from 1978. We're going to take it over here now to the Real Kids. What's up with that? Come on, Real Kids, let's do it. Another Boston group.

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OzCat Radio. I'm Helly B. Welcome to the show this week. Back there, we heard from Outkast with Sleepy Brown and Jazzy Faye singing about Bow Tie. What it is, a song about the empowerment of feeling extra fly. Also, James Brown, Get Up Off That Thing and Dance Till You Feel Better and Try to Release That Pressure. What's this show about? This show is about upbeat, happy things. There's so much junk and weird stuff going on in the world. Let's celebrate all the good stuff, like the needs in life, like Shonen Knife sang about All You Can Eat. It's like a dream. You fill yourself with food and chocolate and marshmallows on OzCat Radio.

We're walking on sunshine on OzCat Radio with Katrina and the Waves, actually written in 1983, but then released in 1985 on their self-titled album. We also heard from U2 and Beautiful Day. It's from the 2000s, basically about finding joy in what we have, like being born to be alive. One of my favorite songs from 1978, Patrick Hernandez on OzCat Radio.

Al Green on OzCat Radio, Love and Happiness. What an amazing song, and I will give my husband credit because he's the one who came up with it, but it was an amazing song. And love and happiness, it's an amazing thing. We should all have it. Cool in the Gang, celebration, let us celebrate good times, because that is what today's show is about. If you didn't hear, we were talking about how the world is kind of weird, and so we're going to celebrate all the good stuff, all the good needs in life, all the things we might appreciate, like gratitude, which I have. For me, I am grateful for all of you, and I'm grateful for our sweet city of Vallejo and all the incredible people here and the community here, and for friends. Gratitude by Above and Beyond and Anime on OzCat Radio.

Coscat Radio. I'm Helly V. All my friends back there from LCD Sound System from 2007. And I have to share, I have met some of my bestest friends when I moved to California in the early 2000s. And once I moved to Vallejo, boy, did I meet some great friends and some of the neatest people. I do appreciate my friends very much. True Believers, we heard from a band called, a Jersey band called the Bouncing Souls. They're actually going to be at the UC Theater in Berkeley way in February on the 17th. The song True Believers is an ode to sticking together with your friends through thick and thin. And then I had to play another one by them because it's on their same album, How I Spent My Summer Vacation from 2001. The song is called Mantham. It's Mantham, and that's okay. It's another song that celebrates growing up, staying young, holding on to your oldest friends and your dearest friends. So since I played Mantham, I'm going to play Lizzo and Girls, a woman empowerment song on OzCat Radio.

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1: Gotta get dip. 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

0: Ozcat Radio, I'm Helly V. Back there, we heard from a band called 7 Seconds, the song Best Friends. They formed back in 1980. They are two sets of brothers in Reno is where they formed, the place with the dreamiest secondhand store ever. It's the ultimate. It's gargantuan. It's junky. If you go to Reno, find junky. They have all the best stuff. Wannabe by the Spice Girls from 1996. It's basically about how friendship is it over anything else. The Black Eyed Peas, we heard two from them because we had to. They're both really good songs. Boom Boom Pow and I Got a Feeling, both really fun songs, and I guess I Got a Feeling is about the pure joy of going out with your friends and having a blast, hence dancing. Mi Gente, we heard. I read it translates as my people, my family, my close friends kind of thing. J Balvin and Willie William did it. Songs about friendship and joy and friends and family, all that we can do to help celebrate our lives positively. Here's a song. It's the ultimate friendship song. It's from a play called Anything Goes, one of the first plays I worked on in high school, 1980-something. And it's from 1962's Broadway version. Did I say Anything Goes? It's Anything Goes, written by Cole Porter, the song Friendship on Ozcat Radio.
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Electro Swing on OzCat Radio, one of my new favorite things. The incredible Wolfgang Lohr and Ashley Slater reworking the Robin Williams genie song, A Friend Like Me, from the 1992 Aladdin movie, about having a powerful, magical friend. They don't have to be blue in color, but hopefully all our friends are magical, and they are to us, for sure. Also back there, we heard a song from 1927 called Side by Side, Paul Whiteman and his Rhythm Boys, about having no money, having a hard time, perhaps having like all the troubles in the world, but knowing you're going to make it through because you got your best pal. Two songs from Weezer, because one I had to play that has nothing to do with friendship, but it could in the real word of perfect situation. But the song, it's a great song. But first, My Best Friend from Weezer on OzCat Radio.

OzCat Radio. You're My Best Friend, written by the bassist, actually, and it's all about his wife. It's from A Night at the Opera, that great album from 1975. We heard from Randy Newman from Toy Story, that soundtrack, I think the first one, You've Got a Friend in Me. And then, of course, Tenacious D, that's Jack Black and Kyle Glass singing about a friendship. So now we've talked about friendship and happiness with friendship, and let's talk about family, which can be a happy thing for a lot of us. Appreciate, celebrate family. It's a family affair. Sly and the Family Stone on OzCat Radio.

Elvis on OzCat Radio talking about his family and kissing cousins. Actually, apparently from a movie of the same name from 1964. Before that, we heard Family. It's the Chainsmokers and a Norwegian DJ. His name is Kago. He's going to be performing live at the Meritage in Napa, October 2nd through the 3rd. We heard Wall of Voodoo, Me and My Dad from 1981. Tracy Bonham. Do you remember that song? I totally forgot about that song. Mother, Mother. That was a great song. We also heard a song called Sisters and Brothers. That was sung by a group named The Voice of East Harlem. They're an ensemble group and they're made up of about 20 people ranging in ages from 12 to 21 who are probably a lot older now. Do you remember Free to Be You and Me? Do you remember that whole, I think it was a record first and became a TV show. Marlo Thomas was on it, Alan Alda, Harry Belafonte, Mel Brooks, Jack Cassidy, it goes back, Rita Coolidge, Michael Jackson, Dustin Hoffman, Rosie Greer. There are so many people in Free to Be You and Me. So we've taken a look at Family, and we're going to continue on with Family and the song Madness, Our House, all about family, the whole family, their whole family on OzCat Radio.

Helly V back there. We heard a song from the Kinks, One More Sister song, Come Dancing. It was actually about Ray Davies' sister from 1983. A song called Home from Philip Phillips from 2012. He didn't actually write it, but he did perform it on American Idol season 11, which I have never watched, and he won it. And of course, we have Debbie, Joni, Kim, and Kathy Sledge, the sisters Sledge. We are family, and they have kept it in the family. The sisters that are still performing are keeping it in their family because their children are performing with them. So coming up, we do have Helly V's BBs, a band that I fangirl very much, but missed out last weekend because I have the sludge cold thing with the cough that never goes away. So I missed them last weekend, but we're going to hear them coming up in a little bit. We're going to continue celebrating, though, a happy life, things that will make us happy in this very strange world we live in. In fact, Gladys Knight and the Pips, with them, we're going to put a little love in our hearts on OzCab Radio.

Rebel Girl, Bikini Kill on OzCat Radio. A great song. Yes, I've definitely played it before. I did search and search, and then I searched a little more. And from what I could find, this was the best song that Bikini Kill that she wrote to celebrate mutual admiration and fierce sisterhood. It was hard to find the music, but a lot of things were written about her. It's really interesting. If you haven't read about Kathleen Hanna, definitely do. Black Flag before that from their 1981 Damaged album. The song is called Rise Above. I read, or they say, the song is about refusing to let external pressures and haters drag you down. I think we should all do that. Patti Smith before that, People Have the Power. We Have the Power from 1988. She talks about the strength and human rights, basically people having the power to change the world. She also performed that very song this past March in New York City, was joined on stage by a bunch of people, including Bruce Springsteen and also Michael Stipe. That's, you know, the guy, the REM guy. People have the power to dream. That is what she said. We're going to hear a little Unstoppable from Sia, as that's the way we should be. But first, we're going to hear a song that has come to stand in for Freddie Mercury's middle finger to all those who aim to detract from his happiness. Don't Stop Me Now on OzCat Radio. Tonight.

It's time for Helly B's BBs on Oz Cat Radio. Yeah, yeah, yeah. Like that. Oz Cat Radio.

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Helly V's BBs, Bay Area bands. If you're a Bay Area band or a Vallejo band, or maybe you just have a request, all you have to do is email me, djhellyv@gmail.com, and we'll try to get your music on. We'll try to get your request on. Those were two from a band called Class of 77. Lead singer and founder, her name is Chelsea Rose, and that is who I fangirl. She is incredible. I think they formed in San Francisco in 2022. They are excellent live. I had a sort of okay version of them doing Elvis Costello's Pump It Up, because they do some covers like the Ramones and obviously Elvis Costello and tons more. They do a great job. And then we heard Loaded Lens. It's a great song from their new album with the same name. It came out in July of this year. Again, Class of 77. You can see them if you would like to, and should. Sunday, September 20th, if you're going to be at the Haight Street Fair, you might as well see them. Or Saturday, October 3rd at Lane Splitters. It's in Oakland. They are so good. Such a fun band. They're very upbeat. They make you feel really good, which was our goal today. We're going to continue on with that. Taint What You Do, It's the Way You Do It on OzCat Radio.

heart gets a chill. I feel such a thrill. My feet won't keep still when they swing that music. Rhythm like that puts me in a trance. You can't blame me for wanting to dance. From what I understand, it's simply grand to play in a band. When they swing that music, I'm so happy as can be. When they swing that

OzCat Radio. I'm Helly B. Back there, I forgot to tell you who even did the song. Jimmy Lunsford from 1939. Taint what you do, it's the way you do it. It's the way we all do it together. Louis Armstrong with Jimmy Dorsey and his orchestra. Swing That Music from 1936. Maybe I do grasp at straws, yes. But celebrating jazz as a shared, joyful language brings people together across all different divides, right? Definitely. Universal Love, we heard from 2015. Edward Maya with Andrea and Costi. And then we heard from February of this very year, one of my now all-time favorite bands called Gogol Bordello. It's off their We Mean It Man album, Life is Possible Again. I read that this song is focusing on a community's ability to heal, rebuild, and rediscover joy together. Let's do that. Hopefully we did that today. Let's keep everything upbeat and happy. Let's be a strong community, strong people within ourselves and all the good hippie things. I'm Helly V. I want to thank you for your patience and kindness today. We're going to finish up the show with as many things as I can squeeze in, like Florence and the Machine, The Dark Days Are Over. We'll hear from Lizzo, good as hell, because let us be that way, and the OJs and Love Train on OzCat Radio.

KZCT? Nah, dude. KYET. You know what I'm saying? Straight out of Vallejo, California, the Bay's number one independent radio station. 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

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The Emerald Ball, celebrating 20 years of OzCat Radio, Vallejo, and the power of the arts. There's no place...

Ozcat Radio. I'm Helly B. Welcome to the show this week. Back there, we heard from Outkast with Sleepy Brown and Jazzy Faye singing about Bow Tie. What it is, a song about the empowerment of feeling extra fly. Also, James Brown, Get Up Off That Thing and Dance Till You Feel Better and Try to Release That Pressure. What's this show about? This show is about upbeat, happy things. There's so much junk and weird stuff going on in the world. Let's celebrate all the good stuff, like the needs in life, like Shonen Knife sang about All You Can Eat. It's like a dream. You fill yourself with food and chocolate and marshmallows on Ozcat Radio.

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What an amazing song, and I will give my husband credit because he's the one who came up with it, but it was an amazing song. And love and happiness, it's an amazing thing. We should all have it. Cool in the Gang, celebration, let us celebrate good times, because that is what today's show is about. If you didn't hear, we were talking about how the world is kind of weird, and so we're going to celebrate all the good stuff, all the good needs in life, all the things we might appreciate, like gratitude, which I have. For me, I am grateful for all of you, and I'm grateful for our sweet city of Vallejo and all the incredible people here and the community here, and for friends. Gratitude by Above and Beyond and Anime on OzCat Radio.

OzCat Radio. I'm Helly V. All my friends back there from LCD Sound System from 2007. And I have to share, I have met some of my bestest friends when I moved to California in the early 2000s. And once I moved to Vallejo, boy, did I meet some great friends and some of the neatest people. I do appreciate my friends very much. True Believers, we heard from a Jersey band called The Bouncing Souls. They're actually going to be at the UC Theater in Berkeley way in February on the 17th. The song True Believers is an ode to sticking together with your friends through thick and thin. And then I had to play another one by them because it's on their same album, How I Spent My Summer Vacation from 2001. The song is called Manthem. It's Manthem, and that's okay. It's another song that celebrates growing up, staying young, holding on to your oldest friends and your dearest friends. So since I played Manthem, I'm going to play Lizzo and Girls, a woman empowerment song on OzCat Radio.

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1: Gotta get dip. 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Gotta get

0: Housecat Radio. I'm Ellie V. Back there, we heard from a band called 7 Seconds, the song Best Friends. They formed back in 1980. They are two sets of brothers in Reno is where they formed, the place with the dreamiest secondhand store ever. It's the ultimate. It's gargantuan. It's junky. If you go to Reno, find Junky. They have all the best stuff. Wannabe by the Spice Girls from 1996. It's basically about how friendship is it over anything else. The Black Eyed Peas, we heard two from them because we had to. They're both really good songs. Boom Boom Pow and I Got a Feeling. Both really fun songs. And I guess I Got a Feeling is about the pure joy of going out with your friends and having a blast. Hence dancing. Mi gente, we heard. I read it translates as my people, my family, my close friends kind of thing. J Balvin and Willie William did it. Songs about friendship and joy and friends and family, all that we can do to help celebrate our lives positively. Here's a song. It's the ultimate friendship song. It's from a play called Anything Goes, one of the first plays I worked on in high school, 1980-something. And it's from 1962's Broadway version. Did I say Anything Goes? It's Anything Goes, written by Cole Porter, the song Friendship on OzCat Radio.
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Electro Swing on OzCat Radio, one of my new favorite things. The incredible Wolfgang Lohr and Ashley Slater reworking the Robin Williams Genie song, A Friend Like Me, from the 1992 Aladdin movie, about having a powerful, magical friend. They don't have to be blue in color, but hopefully all our friends are magical, and they are to us, for sure. Also back there, we heard a song from 1927 called Side by Side, Paul Whiteman and his Rhythm Boys, about having no money, having a hard time, perhaps having like all the troubles in the world, but knowing you're going to make it through because you got your best pal. Two songs from Weezer, because one I had to play that has nothing to do with friendship, but it could in the real word of perfect situation. But the song, it's a great song. But first, My Best Friend from Weezer on OzCat Radio.

on OzCat Radio. You're My Best Friend, written by the bassist, actually, and it's all about his wife. It's from A Night at the Opera, that great album from 1975. We heard from Randy Newman from Toy Story, that soundtrack, I think the first one, You've Got a Friend in Me. And then, of course, Tenacious D, that's Jack Black and Kyle Glass singing about a friendship. So now we've talked about friendship and happiness with friendship, and let's talk about family, which can be a happy thing for a lot of us. Appreciate, celebrate family. It's a family affair. Sly and the Family Stone on OzCat Radio.

Elvis on OzCat Radio talking about his family and kissing cousins. Actually, apparently from a movie of the same name from 1964. Before that, we heard Family. It's the Chainsmokers and a Norwegian DJ. His name is Kago. He's going to be performing live at the Meritage in Napa, October 2nd through the 3rd. We heard Wall of Voodoo, Me and My Dad from 1981. Tracy Bonham. Do you remember that song? I totally forgot about that song. Mother, Mother. That was a great song. We also heard a song called Sisters and Brothers. That was sung by a group named The Voice of East Harlem. They're an ensemble group and they're made up of about 20 people ranging in ages from 12 to 21 who are probably a lot older now. Do you remember Free to Be You and Me? Do you remember that whole, I think it was a record first and became a TV show. Marlo Thomas was on it, Alan Alda, Harry Belafonte, Mel Brooks, Jack Cassidy, it goes back, Rita Coolidge, Michael Jackson, Dustin Hoffman, Rosie Grier. There are so many people in Free to Be You and Me. So we've taken a look at Family and we're going to continue on with Family and the song Madness, Our House, all about family, the whole family, their whole family on OzCat Radio.

Ozcat Radio. I'm Helly V. Back there, we heard a song from the Kinks, One More Sister song, Come Dancing. It was actually about Ray Davies' sister from 1983. A song called Home from Philip Phillips from 2012. He didn't actually write it, but he did perform it on American Idol season 11, which I have never watched, and he won it. And of course, we have Debbie, Joni, Kim, and Kathy Sledge, the sisters Sledge. We are family, and they have kept it in the family. The sisters that are still performing are keeping it in their family because their children are performing with them. So coming up, we do have Helly V's BBs, a band that I fangirl very much, but missed out last weekend because I have the sludge cold thing with the cough that never goes away. So I missed them last weekend, but we're going to hear them coming up in a little bit. We're going to continue celebrating, though, a happy life, things that will make us happy in this very strange world we live in. In fact, Gladys Knight and the Pips, with them, we're going to put a little love in our hearts on OzCav Radio.

Bikini Kill on OzCat Radio. A great song. Yes, I've definitely played it before. I did search and search, and then I searched a little more. And from what I could find, this was the best song that Bikini Kill that she wrote to celebrate mutual admiration and fierce sisterhood. It was hard to find the music, but a lot of things were written about her. It's really interesting. If you haven't read about Kathleen Hanna, definitely do. Black Flag before that from their 1981 Damaged album. The song is called Rise Above. I read, or they say, this song is about refusing to let external pressures and haters drag you down. I think we should all do that. Patti Smith before that, People Have the Power. We Have the Power from 1988. She talks about the strength and human rights, basically people having the power to change the world. She also performed that very song this past March in New York City, was joined on stage by a bunch of people, including Bruce Springsteen and also Michael Stipe. That's, you know, the guy, the REM guy. People have the power to dream. That is what she said. We're going to hear a little Unstoppable from Sia, as that's the way we should be. But first, we're going to hear a song that has come to stand in for Freddie Mercury's middle finger to all those who aim to detract from his happiness. Don't Stop Me Now on OzCat Radio. Tonight.

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Helly V's BBs, Bay Area bands. If you're a Bay Area band or a Vallejo band, or maybe you just have a request, all you have to do is email me, djhellyv@gmail.com, and we'll try to get your music on. We'll try to get your request on. Those were two from a band called Class of 77. Lead singer and founder, her name is Chelsea Rose, and that is who I fangirl. She is incredible. I think they formed in San Francisco in 2022. They are excellent live. I had a sort of okay version of them doing Elvis Costello's Pump It Up, because they do some covers like the Ramones and obviously Elvis Costello and tons more. They do a great job. And then we heard Loaded Lens. It's a great song from their new album with the same name. It came out in July of this year. Again, Class of 77. You can see them if you would like to, and you should. Sunday, September 20th, if you're going to be at the Haight Street Fair, you might as well see them. Or Saturday, October 3rd at Lane Splitters. It's in Oakland. They are so good. Such a fun band. They're very upbeat. They make you feel really good, which was our goal today. We're going to continue on with that. Taint What You Do, It's the Way You Do It on OzCat Radio.

When I was a kid, about 3:30, my daddy said, son, come here to me. Says things may come and things may go, but this is one thing you've

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I feel such a thrill. My feet won't keep still when they swing that music. Rhythm like that puts me in a trance. You can't blame me for wanting to dance. From what I understand, it's simply grand to play in a band. When they swing that music, I'm so happy as can be. When they swing that

OzCat Radio. I'm Helly B. Back there, I forgot to tell you who even did the song. Jimmy Lunsford from 1939. Taint what you do, it's the way you do it. It's the way we all do it together. Louis Armstrong with Jimmy Dorsey and his orchestra. Swing That Music from 1936. Maybe I do grasp at straws, yes. But celebrating jazz as a shared, joyful language brings people together across all different divides, right? Definitely. Universal Love, we heard from 2015. Edward Maya with Andrea and Costi. And then we heard from February of this very year, one of my now all-time favorite bands called Gogol Bordello. It's off their We Mean It Man album, Life is Possible Again. I read that this song is focusing on a community's ability to heal, rebuild, and rediscover joy together. Let's do that. Hopefully we did that today. Let's keep everything upbeat and happy. Let's be a strong community, strong people within ourselves and all the good hippie things. I'm Helly V. I want to thank you for your patience and kindness today. We're going to finish up the show with as many things as I can squeeze in, like Florence and the Machine, The Dark Days Are Over. We'll hear from Lizzo, good as hell, because let us be that way, and the OJs and Love Train on OzCat Radio.

0: 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But OzCat Radio, 89.5 FM, KZCT in Vallejo. That was Helly V with Good Life, her theme. That track right there was about to go on for another while. And we're going to begin our hour for the North Bay Uprising, the morning show with a positive alternative with headlines and traffic and weather. Of course, today we're going to have a couple of guests like we sometimes do, and that by itself is newsworthy, what they're going to talk about. But first, the aforementioned traffic and weather. We're broadcasting at 89.5 FM KZCT in Vallejo, and right now we're going to try to get you around the bay. However, as the old joke goes, there is no traffic outside. Actually, on Tuesday morning at 10 a.m., you don't have to worry about being on the road. Oh, it's fine. It's beautiful. Go out and have a great time if you're actually able to. That's your traffic. However, there is a bunch of nasty traffic in the Vallejo area. In fact, there is road work on California 4 westbound. And on the other end, there is a traffic hazard at I-880 northbound north of Concord. But the most important news I want to remind y'all about is another two-lane retrofit on the Carquinez Bridge. It's going to be a 50-hour closure again? It was 2 weeks ago. No, it is not going to be a 50-hour closure. No, no, no. But work will begin today at 7 p.m. until 5 a.m. And it'll be on the, on the down low. You don't have to worry about it. Work is expected to be completed Saturday morning on September 12th. So this work will not really affect you that much, but this is just some maintenance. They're going to continue to do what they're doing, but they're not going to shut it down. What they are doing is the work crews are going to link up some of the previous work. Don't worry about it. The work will begin this Tuesday, and that's today. And it continues till Saturday, September 12th. Just some lane closures, but that's it, traffic. Now for the weather outside, it's nice. It's nice and lovely. In fact, I hear it's going to get a little hot today. And right now, the temperature forecast is in the low 90s. It's going to be 92 degrees. Oh my gosh. This is not right for me. I'm a Vallejoan. This is not nice for me. No, no, no. Tomorrow, 95 degrees, high temperature. Oh no, ouch, ouch, ouch. Then it dips lower on Thursday, 88 degrees, Friday, 78 degrees, Saturday, 76 degrees, and that's perfect. I like looking forward to the weekend. Otherwise, I'll be indoors doing my time with the air conditioning. I don't know what I'm doing, work or school or staying at home. Air conditioning on. Please, especially if you're an elder or pre-existing conditions, please keep yourself safe. But this weekend, nice and cool. 76 degrees on Saturday and 80 degrees on Sunday. Traffic and weather at the top of the hour. Next up, woo, we have a couple of guests in the studio. Oh, hello, Isidra.
1: Hi, Guillermo.
0: Ooh, coming in loud and clear. And you brought your friend Paola.
2: Hello, Guillermo.
0: No, I mispronounced your name. You're actually Paola.
2: Paola. Yes. But, you know, Paola.
0: Okay, great, Paola. And Isidra, if I may quickly introduce you, because previously you have been introduced to the audience as a writer, as well as a thoughtful community spokesperson for solution-based campaigns, and that is why you brought your friend Paola, who is already well-known as one of the instigators of Cultivate Community
2: Food Cooperative.
0: Yes. And we're going to speak to you about that in a moment, but both of you are in here because we want to hear about the Vallejo Harvest Fair. And that is happening on Saturday, September 12th. Isidra, you recently helped bring out a similar event downtown Vallejo at the Oddfellows. I believe that's we interviewed you about that. This is a different event, but it is co-hosted by Cultivate Community Food Co-op. This is the Vallejo Harvest Fair. Isidra, tell me a little bit about it.
1: Sure. This is a collaboration between Cultivate Community Food Co-op and the Vallejo JFK Library in downtown. So what this is going to be, this Harvest Fair, is a beautiful free community event that is going to happen next Saturday from 11 a.m. to 2 p.m. at the Vallejo JFK Library Courtyard in the open air beautiful weather. And what we're going to have there is a celebration of the bounty of our gardens. So we're going to have a community share table where people can bring the excess bounty from their gardens and take what they need. So it's going to be a free exchange of produce, seeds, if you have pots that you don't use anymore, tools you don't use, soil, whatever it is that you have in excess in your garden, bring it over. We'll have the community share table and then take what you need. We will also have many community partners tabling. For example, we will have Our Water, Our World. We will have Sustainable Solano. We will have Truth and Soil Farms. We will have about 12 community partners that are going to table. They're providing free information. Wow. And very interesting, we're going to be having workshops and cooking demonstrations. So we're going to have two cooking demonstrations, and you'll be able to take free samples home. And we're going to have two workshops, one by Sustainable Solano that is going to show you how to get your rusty garden tools and make them spiffy clean like new, and another one by Truth and Soil that is going to teach you how to make lip balm. So it's a beautiful community event, completely free. We will have a table for the kids to come and do activities. So bring your kids over, have a good time, learn a few things, and contribute to share the bounty of your garden and pick up what you need.
0: Thank you. And it's wonderful to bring your children, to introduce our younger ones to the as old as humanity ideas of doing it ourselves. I mean, growing our own food in whatever capacity is our right. It's our fundamental natural right. And growing tomatoes in your apartment is so easy to do, but you want to share it. We're very social beings, and we want to be part of a community that shares with one another, especially in light of so much insecurity economically. Little tiny solutions like simple tomato growing, or if you actually have a house, converting your front lawn into, corn growing. I love it when I see houses have corn and tomatoes and squash in the front, I tell you. But some homeowners association, if I can say so, kind of frown upon that. But your backyard is your sovereign territory. So don't worry about whatever area you live in. There's bound to be a way to grow your own food. And if you're in an apartment, like I said about tomatoes, there's also other little herbs you can grow. Regardless, this is going to solidify what I talked about. Each of us individually wish we could do this, share our bounty. This is the way to organize. You are bringing together workshops, cooking demonstrations. The Truth and Soil Farm is a wonderful community partner, and I love that they have a workshop on just making lip balm. See, a lot of us want that side hustle, and we can grow our own stuff, and there's a demand for it. So you're training us in entrepreneurship, for example, lip balm. Also the workshop on how to clean and sharpen your garden tools. That could be a entrepreneur kind of opportunity, but also that helps save me a little bit of money. And also some of my older tools they were made better back then. They had real metal in there. I don't know. seriously, a lot of us want to keep our good garden tools. Once you find a good one, you want to stay loyal to it. And these plastic ones are, my hands, man, I got to say, Paula, you're part of this, and you're going to be hosting, as president of the Cultivate Community Food Co-op, a workshop that will help us understand how food co-ops empower the community.
2: Exactly. This Harvest Festival coming together, it's the essence of what food cooperatives do. A food cooperative brings the community together and gives us a voice in our food choices, gives input. So a food cooperative, we are looking to create a brick and mortar grocery store that's owned by the people. Mm-hmm. Mm-hmm. We own cars, we own houses. Now we can own our own grocery store. And that is huge. That is really huge. We could have say, we have input in how our food co-op, how our grocery store will be. So we're really excited to be having this harvest fair this Saturday in Vallejo. Isidra and her partner Josefa, they're part of our outreach team, and they've done a fantastic job on getting this, having this fair. It's the first one that we've done, and we're so excited. It just really empowers what food cooperatives are all about in our community. We won't be selling any shares at the event. We won't be selling any of our swag, but it's really more to inform the community as to what the possibility is of having food cooperatives. Any town that has a food cooperative is so fortunate. They are so fortunate. And we are the only one in Solano County. We are the first of its kind in Solano County. We are so fortunate. And it's a lot of work. It is a lot of work. And as by definition, a food cooperative is owned by its owners. It's our owner participants. We don't say volunteers anymore, because you're an owner. For $300, you're an owner in the store. And with our owner participants, the strength of the food co-op is in the body of the owner participants that make this happen.
0: And this is different than simply investing in, say, Safeway. This is like your moniker you're mentioning, owner participant. Now, if I can invest in a company, I'm passive. I'm not going to participate in its ownership of what do I do if I bought an investment into this co-op? That's different than a corporation, isn't it? So this is not a corporation. This is not an investment model that we're offering to y'all. And I'm saying we as in a collective community, because a lot of us have been inspired by Cultivate Community Food Co-op. I've seen their signs in a lot of places. We talk about them. And I'm not yet an owner participant, nor do I intend to be, honestly, but I love talking about it and promoting it and making sure people understand this is not a corporation or pyramid. I'm putting my own two cents out there as a radio show host. Like, I'm saying this personally. This is a co-ownership model. It's different than what a lot of us are used to.
2: And just to be clear, when the store is open, anybody will be able to shop at the grocery store. The closest consumer-owned co-op is in Davis, and then there's one in Sacramento. They were started back in the 70s.
0: Yes.
2: They are consumer-owned. On the other side of the bridge in San Francisco, we have Rainbow and other avenues, mm-hmm. and in Oakland, we have Mandela Food Co-op. Mm-hmm. Those three are worker-owned.
0: Okay.
2: It's the same idea of bringing natural, clean, healthy food products, locally grown, starting there, locally sourced. The same idea, the same values, but it's a different business structure.
0: Yeah.
2: And to be clear, we are not a nonprofit.
0: Right.
2: We are a California cooperation, a California co-op corporation.
0: There's a regulation for co-ops like that?
2: Absolutely. Oh. It's a structured it operates on a democratic principles to serve its users and its members rather than outside investors.
0: Interesting.
2: So yeah, it's its own business model, and it's a do-good corporation.
1: If I can interject, just as, because you mentioned Safeway, and I think something that really opens people's eyes when we mention this. A big difference with Safeway, for example, or any other corporation like that, multinational corporation. If you see a Safeway truck coming into the grocery store, it's coming with the product and it's leaving with the money. While for the food co-op, the money stays in the community, because we're sourcing the products and the products from the local farms, from the local producers. So really the money is staying in the community and contributing to uplift the community. I think that's a very important distinction.
0: Yes, and with Safeway and other similar big box supermarkets, the multinational mega corporations that produce our consumables pay money to these supermarkets to stash all of these products. That's why you can go into this grocery store cereal aisle. It's just dominated by the same few companies serving you up really terrible food. So a food co-op that is engineered to be co-owned by the consumers, people just like you, I believe with the democratic kind of decision-making, you can actually foster acquisition of locally produced agricultural products.
1: Exactly.
0: Okay, so food can come from our area, and you can choose to support these various farms. And like Sonoma County has a lot of farms.
1: Right.
0: Solano County has a lot of farms. The Central Valley. You're going to help us gain access to our very own California produce.
1: Exactly, exactly. And think about it. When you have a pandemic like we had, you don't have as many supply issues like you would have in a regular grocery store because it's all local.
0: That's right.
1: So it's not like they need to come by plane, they need to come by train. It's nothing like that.
0: It's a
1: lot easier. Yeah. Exactly. From China, from Argentina, from wherever, right? It's all local. So you would be a lot more protected in the case of another pandemic or something. So that's also something to take into account when you think about a food co-op. And yes, it's a little investment. You're putting in $300. But
0: maybe
1: because
0: I'll
1: of that, you're going to have a voice and a vote on how you want the store to be run. Which product do you want in the store, et cetera, et cetera. So it gives you a lot of agency that you never have when you go to a regular multinational grocery store.
0: I just got inspired because, like, I'm like, $300 ain't much. I mean, like, I'm from the community, right? I'm like, $300 is like, you know, like, wow, that's a lot for a lot of us. But, you know, I do get by, and I'm thinking a little bit about this. Like, my heart is also about Native American community economics. Like, some of these reservations, the Hoopa or the Yurok Reservation, which has a lot of land up in Northern California, they might be fostering their initial localized regional agriculture. They might be initializing that. And where are they gonna sell their stuff? Through these kind of places. I mean, Native American produced goods, we don't think about them too much. And I think being able to give a few reservations kind of economic stimulus through minor projects like this, so regional, these are actually very major projects in the capacity that this will help local farmers or Native American reservations or people like myself who I personally have dietary restrictions, self-imposed, that to say, but I like being healthy.
1: Right.
0: And I don't like how sugar percolates everything, and things that are non-sugar are still kind of expensive. Organic, locally sourced things are still supposed to be expensive. I think there's a premium tax, that is to say, well, organic and locally produced, you know, this is a premium, so here's a little bit of that premium add-on. I think, personally, that's kind of the supermarket mentality in many senses. A food co-op, though, does try to bring the prices to a nominal level that benefits everybody and tries to keep it affordable. So this is going to be interesting. I've seen other food co-ops. I have. Rainbow Grocery is the big one in San Francisco. Paula, tell us a little bit more if you'd like. You have many materials in front of you. I'd like to hear what you have to say.
2: I mean, I just could go on and on.
0: Yeah,
2: and on.
0: I know you could.
2: I've been at this for quite a while.
0: Yeah.
2: I mean, it takes a lot. It's a lot of work, and like I said, it's based on the strength of the community and the people that step up and are willing to lead. So that's huge. But you bring a really great point. I remember years ago watching a short video, and it choked me up because in Minnesota there was a food cooperative, and a lot of their community members had recently come from North Africa.
0: Oh.
2: And so in the deli, in the prepared food to go, had a lot of their ethnic food, and they just felt so like at home. And that, I mean, that would be what the Native Americans could do. So much of our ancient foods have been lost. Let's bring them back, bring them into the co-op. I mean, the co-ops, they're just such a feel-good environment. And I mean, like I said earlier, any community that has one is so fortunate. And we've been working hard at this, but we're at a turning point. You know, we've kind of slowed down a little bit, and we need increased interest from the community if we're going to have this happen. In 25 and 26, we've been really refocusing on grassroots level and making it more professional. There are three big things that startup cooperatives are working on. One is building their ownership base, building their community or their partnerships, really getting the word out there. One is making sure they have good governance, educating the board members. Right now we have a 7-person board. We have an election coming up in October, and the strength of this can only go forward with the strength of our board members and our owner participants. And then the third is building the actual business. building the business concept. Like, what do we want to do? So those three things are what drive us. And with the capacity of the community, sometimes we focus on this area. Sometimes we focus on this. When actually, we should be focusing on all three at the same time. So...
1: Yeah, and you can also, actually, whoever comes to the Harvest Fair, we will have an informational table over there.
0: Yeah.
1: So if you are interested in knowing more, Paula will be there. Uh-huh. I will be there. There will be a few volunteers or owner participants over there. You will recognize us by the T-shirts. And you can come and ask us for more information. So remember that that's an opportunity not only of getting free education, getting products, giving products away, but also to really educate yourself on the food co-op. There's going to be other partners that are going to be educating everybody about sustainability, gardening, healthy food. So it is an opportunity for coming early, staying for the workshop, staying for the cooking demonstrations, but also going table by table and really getting to know more about all of these that we can all do to make our lives a little bit healthier and a little bit more, just drive towards this dream of having a shop where we all have a voice that has healthy products that really highlights the best of the community.
0: Those are great words. The event schedule has the following: a cooking demonstration of cinnamon applesauce. This is by executive chef Andrea Quinn with free samples. And then there's the presentation about the food co-op and how it empowers the community with Paula Schnees. Yes. Can I say you're from Benicia?
2: Can I just add to that?
0: Yeah.
2: Is that when we started the name Cultivate Community Food Cooperative, it was intentional to have that Cultivate Community name to cultivate the community between Benicia and Vallejo.
0: Oh.
2: When I started this, I was a newbie to Benicia, coming from Richmond, and I just felt like... It's funny, I felt like we were siblings. Well, it turns out we're actually husband and wife.
0: Yes.
2: From our history. Yeah. We just go together. We're inside of both of the bridges. We're on this side of the Fairfield Hills. So it just made sense. And there is a little concern. Where's the store going to be? Is it going to be in Vallejo? Is it going to be in Benicia?
0: Glen Cove.
2: Yeah, right. I mean, so that's the biggest topic, you know. But really, wherever it is, we've built a community, and it's going to be really great.
0: Oh, and gosh, we could keep going on tangents because food deserts, Vallejo's food deserts, we have seen some inroads, but some of these corner stores just don't tackle groceries on a comprehensive way.
2: Right.
0: And I'm thinking about Benicia Road, Beverly Hills, South Vallejo. A food co-op could benefit us. I'm one of them community folks. That's what we're saying, like $300. I don't know. You know, that's like grocery bills for like 2 weeks right there. I don't know. But you're inspiring me to save up a little bit. However, that being said, economically, we couldn't sustain such a thing. Not in our community. The reason why we don't, in our food deserts, we don't have really affordable food is because we economically cannot sustain this anyway. So we still got to travel a little bit out. And when you're looking for a piece of property, it has to be the right advantage for what you guys are trying to do. That is to say, you want it to be sustainable. You don't want to keep paying out for rent over and over and over, like in higher rent. So we live in the Bay Area. These are kind of conditions that we're operating with when we're looking for remediating the food deserts of which I'm in. We have one tiny little Mexican store. And I would love to see y'all in our part of the city or in the Crest or places where people would benefit. But again, economics tell us we're going to have to think really clearly about this. So you're not going to be able to answer where it's going to be yet. You still have to really look into it in a comprehensive way. So I really appreciate that, though, because we're still in a small part of the Bay Area. And wherever you put it, it will benefit all of us anyway.
1: I mean, ideally, it would be in kind of borderland between Benicia and Vallejo, mm-hmm. so everybody can access easily. But it's going to depend on so many factors. Where is the building that really has the size that we need, that has the price that we can pay, etc.? So we don't know yet.
0: Right.
1: But the point that Paula was making is true. I mean, I am in Vallejo, but I go to Benicia all the time.
0: Rayleigh's, right? I go to Rayleigh's.
1: I go to One House Bakery. I go to walk First Street up and down. And people from Benicia come to Vallejo often to go to Anchor Pantry or to go to, you know, Vino Godfather. Or we are sister cities. Well, we really are together.
0: Isidra, you mentioned something really remarkable. In our culture in Benicia Vallejo, we do pay the premium. And it's not really much of a premium. Locally produced things do cost more to produce. We pay into it at Anchor Pantry or up and down First Street. There's always been a few shops that sell locally produced goods. That's in our culture, isn't it?
1: Yeah.
0: Even I do that.
1: Mm-hmm.
0: And a lot of us always look for locally produced items. We want to support the entrepreneurs among us. So we all have this ethic. This is why the food co-op will work in town. It's just a complicated mess out here. A lot of us are sparked into this belief. And I want to inspire some of y'all. Where I'm saying, like, no, I am going to save up like 20 here and 20 there. We can be co-owners of a food co-op that will be democratically based in its decisions on acquisition, and we can foster a kind of a stimulus for our local entrepreneurs who are producing these kind of goods that are for this kind of shop. So we're talking about a food co-op. We're talking about maybe selling some candles in there on the side, because I've been to the other co-ops and they do have a variety of dry goods, but mostly it's agricultural goods in bulk, you say. I wish I could talk at length about everything, but that's why I want folks to come out to your presentation, Paula, of how food co-ops empower the community. That's where you'll speak about all these topics with your slide shares and your notes, and we can then really listen. But Isidra, I want to thank you for mentioning also the other workshops. How to clean and sharpen garden tools is a wonderful one. And this one, a cooking demonstration of sauerkraut by master fermenter Ian Griffin with three samples. I love sauerkraut, okay? I also know that this is why Europeans or Germans and Koreans kind of had sustained themselves in wintertime, that they always created their own kind of sauerkraut. Yeah, Koreans too, I know. But anyway, getting back to Germany. Yeah, sauerkraut is from Germany. And I love how this tiny little superfood, sauerkraut, it can sustain people in the northern latitudes all throughout winter because it has micronutrients that are produced by the fermentation process. It's a wonderful food, but we think of it merely as a umpapa Bavarian treat during Oktoberfest, which is coming up. I love sauerkraut, and I hope some of y'all really take that into consideration of creating your own sauerkraut. El Salvadorians have a little bit of sauerkraut too, but it's nothing nearly as refined as this one, the German kind. But anyway, I like that. I like that a lot, what you have there.
1: I love the idea of learning how to make sauerkraut, and I just want to really entice the community to bring and share their bounty as well. You know, this is all about generosity. This is about coming there, and if you have extra... I don't know, let's say you have a bunch of rosemary in your garden, or you have more lemons than you can ever use. Just bring them over, put them in the community share table, and take something that you need that you don't have enough of. You know, just let's share generously as a community. I think this type of free event, informational, educationally fun for the kids, is just a wonderful way to get together.
2: I just had a last thought is you might want to bring your reusable shopping bags when you come.
0: Yeah.
1: Good idea.
2: Yeah.
0: So you can discover how community-led food co-ops empower neighborhoods, protect the environment, and build sustainable local food networks. Bring what you can. Take what you need. Share your backyard summer bounty. Also, bring your extra seeds. There will be starter plants and or garden tools. You can refresh them and pick up some new green treasures for free. Again, this is a free event at the Solano County Library's main branch in downtown Vallejo called JFK Library. We love that place. It's in a giant brick building. We mostly go there for the computers, but they have the, what's it, the Joseph Room? Is that where
1: it's going to be outdoors? Actually, it's going to be in the courtyard.
0: In the courtyard.
1: Yes.
0: Oh, where they have the wrestling and punk rock.
1: Yeah. So if you go to the Vallejo Farmers Market, swing by there. It's going to take you a 5-minute walk. Just swing by, learn something, have fun.
0: That's excellent. You can find out more information by visiting Solano Library website, and that is the Solano County Library System. There you'll find the event calendar. Just click on it. But I'm going to remind y'all, it is right after the Saturday Farmers Market in downtown Vallejo. It's the same general area. Up Georgia Street is the library, and it's in a courtyard. So, like, you remember those punk rock things? You remember the wrestling? That's where it's at. But this is a free event. Please walk in, learn about things, how to empower yourself, teach yourself, and that'll make the community better. But also, thank you, Cultivate Community Food Co-op and your community partners, which doesn't, we have a couple of minutes left. I do want to ask you a little bit about this Sustainable Solano, one of your community partners. Mm-hmm. I've read up on them. I love that it's a coalition of kind of like-minded people from different attitudes and latitudes of what it would take to help make Solano County more sustainable. What is Sustainable Solano?
2: So Sustainable Solano and Cultivate Community Food Co-op have been partners since we started.
0: Yeah.
2: Sustainable Solano used to be called Benicia Community Gardens. And then they were looking around Solano County for other similar gardens, and there weren't that many. And so they're like, oh, we're looking for ourselves. So they expanded. Okay, so now there's Sustainable Solano. And with Sustainable Solano, they expanded another step. There's this new local food system alliance, of which Sustainable is a part of it. The co-op is a part of it. All these different, the county health department, all different kind of stakeholders in the local food system of Solano County. So Sustainable Solano has really been so great in just revitalizing the county, because when we incorporated in 2017, and at that time, 16 and 17, when they were still Benicia Community Gardens, there was not a lot of resources out there for us. They've really stepped outside and really made it happen. So yeah, we are very tightly connected, and we just support each other, and they're such a great organization doing so many wonderful things for the county.
1: Yeah, you can go to their website and learn about all the workshops that they offer for free. They teach a lot about how to make your yard sustainable by capturing rain and using the rain to water your plants,
0: right.
1: Or to make a forest garden in your backyard,
0: yeah.
1: So where you mix beauty with food. So it's really worth going to sustainablesolano.org and looking at their workshops and getting involved with them. Great education.
0: Yeah, my backyard is exactly like that, and I hope to eventually show it off to the public. But being able to use whatever little bit of land we have and social resources, because you don't have to have access to land to still be a part of the solution. You want to be able to benefit from it. You got to help our neighbors. You got to help our county grow that food that sustains us. This is the land we have, and social resources, because you don't have to have access to land to still be a part of the solution. You want to be able to benefit from it. You got to help our neighbors. You got to help our county grow that food that sustains us. Sustainable Solano is recognizing that our county

0: two hands, we can sustain ourselves. So Sustainable Solano, having integrated Cultivate Community, sorry, I keep looking at your shirt, Cultivate Community Food Co-op. I am just thrilled that there are other community partners, that they have been going for a little less than 10 years. Well, I don't know. This is a long history by local folks. And the topic here, of course, is the Harvest Festival. So everything we talked about, just remember one thing. Saturday, right after the farmer's market.
1: No, it's during the farmer's market. During it's 11 a.m. to 2 p.m.
0: Oh, it is during the farmer's market.
1: Yes.
0: Oh, thank you for pointing that out.
1: So just do your shopping and then come there. Oh, or the opposite. Yeah. Come there and then go to do your shopping.
0: I'm going to mention that one more time. 11 a.m. to 2 p.m. during the farmer's market. Go there to the Harvest Festival, JFK Library, in the courtyard, same area as the farmer's market, where you'll see it in action. And they're actually at the farmer's market in general during Saturdays in downtown Vallejo. You see little booths of information. I think the Master Gardener program has a booth there. And then there's a magazine about sustainable food practices in the Bay Area that is available at another booth, but there's a couple of info booths there, if I remember right. Anyway, Sustainable Solano, that's a topic for another time. I might talk a little bit more about that later in the broadcast because I feel really inspired. Harvest Fair is coming up. The Harvest Fair at 11 a.m. to 2 p.m. at the JFK Library. Please go there. That's all I want y'all to remember. Just go there and then you'll hear all of this. You'll be able to get onboarded. You'll be able to be part of the solution, and boy, don't it feel good. Thank you to you both. Any final last minute missives?
1: No, just what you said. A Saturday from 11 a.m. to 2 p.m. at the courtyard at JFK Library. Come learn some recipes, do some workshops, bring your kids. We'll have a kids activity table. It will be fun, and share your bounty and pick up what you need.
2: And also, you can go to our website at cultivatecommunityfood.coop. And right on the front page is the schedule for the Harvest Fair.
0: Thank you. All right. Well, this is the program that provides a positive alternative on a Tuesday morning. I want to thank my guests for putting that into action and being able to have a community FM radio station. It's wonderful. So thank you, OzCat Radio, for giving us a platform for this kind of community action. And I really thank everyone involved in the community who's just making it happen. Thank you all. All right, North Bay Uprising Morning Show continues till 12. Stay tuned. This is your friendly neighbor letting you have some music from Tiki Time, streaming channel from Soma FM in San Francisco. This is my background music. I like them.

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1: Yeah, I'm putting myself to sleep right now. Yeah, that's that outfit out of San Francisco I was telling you about. Nah, I like him because a lot of us in the Bay Area kind of... It's kind of a thing, and it's an inside thing, in case you didn't know about that. But I don't want to keep talking about him because we're in the midst of a very different media format here. But if you knew about them, you can look them up, and they have a lot of internet channels. Tiki Time is unique because I can't find this stuff anywhere else, even though I have a lot of records. And I do. Not those kind of records. Those are bad records. Permanent records, whatever the government file has on you, you can't control it. But you can always control kind of vinyl records you got. But even then, so anyway, I'm back on the radio here right now, the FM radio. I could do whatever I want, within reason. And one of the things I really love to do is talk about community and making sure you all know that you have power in your hands and you can do what you can to make sure you give yourself a great place to live. Having been around the world and come back in five pieces, some of y'all know what is out there, and you all know what you want to bring back home is what works, and what works is going to definitely benefit us all, and I really want to thank y'all for being a part of it. But some of y'all, like myself, who've never really been out of town, we want to see that camaraderie, we want to see that community, and we want to see it sustainably. So I'm about to get a little bit into Sustainable Solano, the community partners. I'm going to mention a few of them, and just so you know what kind of network it is that is absolutely going into this kind of stuff, and that is Solano Growing is one of them. Yep, Solano Growing is a tag. It's a philosophy. Solano Grown is a localization of agriculture in action. Solano Grown is simply a sticker you put on things that are grown here in an economic fashion. I mean, growing your own food in your own domicile, it ain't exactly big business. You ain't exactly marketing it. Those zucchinis that you grew in your backyard just remain something that you grow. Because when you try to sell it, That's when the regulations come in. So Solano Grown is for those that are regulated. You know, they're straight up businesses. Solano Grown is to make sure you know which produce is grown not just sustainably, but also right here locally. Also, another one is Gray Water Action, which is a topic by itself. It's basically a campaign to educate us on how to reuse the water that otherwise goes down a drain, which is how we practice our day-to-day. You use the water, you turn it on, and it goes down a drain. There were times when California reverted back to its desert Southern California style. It goes between Northern California life and Southern California desert. Solano County is caught in between, but unfortunately so is the Central Valley. So when the 20-year or so drought occurred, 20 years? I don't know, something like that. It was like that. And we were looking at Gray Water Action as a support system, so we learned how to reuse our water. But you can't just use soapy bubble water. It's full of chemicals from like the chemical factory. It's made out of natural gas. Ugh. Yeah, gas, right. Gray Water Action helps you understand how to wash your dishes, for example, using a variety of source products that don't exactly leach chemical properties into your soil where you grow your tomatoes. Do you dig it? I get it. Gray Water Action. Also, Permaculture Skills Center is another one of the community networks of Sustainable Solano. Permaculture is a style of understanding of how to grow things sustainably, even in your own backyard, using the methods like composting and gray water action. Yep. Bring it all together, you can learn the skills of sustaining localized agriculture, even in your apartment. But permaculture is mostly meant for outdoor gardening that can accumulate the biomass necessary to make your healthy garden vibrant and green, with the least amount of chemicals. Forget that soap water dish thing. I don't know. I don't want to eat that because I know it exists. But damn it, we eat it anyway. That's just the way it is. Chemicals abound everywhere in your food supply chain. So permaculture skills allow one to take control of the most minor of components of that food network that sustains us, that which we can give with our own two hands. You're the final unit in the chain. You're the most independent part of the chain of economic agriculture. I don't know. my whole grievance with it, it's too complex. That is to say, though, you may only be like one person, but you have that power to grow your own food and share it with others and do it sustainably, as well as with permaculture techniques that get rid of as many chemicals as possible so your body remains in shape, tip-top, well into advanced adulthood. Do you know what I'm talking about? Maybe you do. I hope I'm speaking clearly. I love the idea of permaculture, and one of the other Sustainable Solano participants is the Martinez Permaculture Center. Now, I have mentioned, of course, Martinez is part of the Carquinez Straits. It's our part of the bay. But technically, yes, it's in CC County. I know. They're part of it, yes. Also, Pleasance Valley. I'm looking at the Agriculture Association there. Yep. And Sassoon Valley, rustic wine country, kind of a tourism thing. It's a part of it because they're part of local agriculture and the techniques to sustain that agricultural land. So Sassoon Valley has participation in here. Solano Community College has a few faculty members and departments who are in on this. Citizen Air Monitoring Network. It's all about healthy mindfulness. And others. There are some companies who are involved with in-kind donations to Sustainable Solano. I want to recognize one of them, Mid-City Nursery out of American Canyon. I know technically they're in Napa County, but we're all part of the same part of the bay. If I limit it to simply the Carquinez Straits, you get it. American Canyon is still in the agricultural zone, and I feel like we can sustain ourselves in partnership with all types of local partners, and that does include the entire city of Benicia. Yep, and Solano County itself. Ooh, and the Solano Water Conservation District. Ooh, and the California Department of Food and Agriculture. These are all listed as community partners and funders of Sustainable Solano. No, I don't see that giant billionaire city claptrap listed here. Ha ha! No, I don't. No, because they're probably, I can't speak for Sustainable Solano, but they probably would not want money from big developer from out of town or out of state rolling over this prime farmland. So I doubt we're going to see that controversial, I wouldn't even call him a community person of any kind, actually. You know who I'm talking about? Because I'm California Forever. Okay, I'm not saying anything about them in connection to Sustainable Solano because I want to harmonize this presentation, but no, I don't see such a behemoth rolled into all this. So I'm just reassuring some of our folks, like, where are they getting the money for this? Where are they getting the money? Always that California Forever is always giving out money. Why? Nope, I'm reassuring you. Don't worry about that. This is not that kind of network. This is the kind of network, I cannot speak for them. I don't know what Sustainable Solano thinks about things, but I do like who I see on their list. I'm like, permaculture and Sassoon Valley. Ooh. Yeah, you know, you heard all that, right? Solano Community College, I love them. It's true, I do. I mentioned them last week. Solano Community College loves local entrepreneurship. They recently reopened with a large grant their cosmetology department. When they was shut down, it was so uncool. And then the other flip side of it is growing your own food and being a local entrepreneur and keeping that money close to home. This is all loosely networked ideas under a title of called communitarianism. I wouldn't really want to call it isms. Oh, capitalism, communism, wow, and fascism, you know, like, I'm not going to call anything an ism if I like it. That's all I mean. I like it when it works.
2: Well, capitalism works.
1: Well, when it works.
2: Communism works in China.
1: Yeah.
2: Fascism.
1: Don't even go there. There's some people who look at that and I'm like, no. These big isms always point to a strong centralized bureaucracy.
2: Well, under capitalism,
1: it's under BlackRock. Oh, yeah. You're right. Yeah. Or big name corporations, whatever. So we have these bureaucracies that kind of dictate policies. And we're like, oh, what about the little man? I'm not little. I have two hands. I'm 6 feet tall, too. We have that power. So community, or can I call it ism? Okay. Communitarianism It's about decentralized, or more specifically,
2: localized
1: control. Forgive those big bureaucracies for being psychoactive in the way they are doing things. We can't control them, but we can control what our two hands are doing. So communitarians, or our two guests don't consider themselves that word, by the way. That's a word I use personally to describe things. Other people catch on to it and they're like, yeah, it's a good word. Yeah, it's in a dictionary. My two guests, they are working it. And I'm going to apply the logic of communitarian to them. If they're listening, they're probably like, yep, you're right. But I like that term. It describes everything I just mentioned, from localized economics to localized food production to even to energy production to citizen air monitoring network. Community-based solutions are the antithesis to big bureaucratic control.
2: Fascism?
1: Yeah. In the West, in the East, in the North, in the South, these are the terms we use for big government. And a lot of us kind of agree in our various tendencies that communitarianism may be an avenue to look into. Part of the reason for this program is to sustain the dialogue for these kind of ideas. I hope y'all hope to see y'all in action. Considering that a lot of us are into it and not a lot of us are, at the same time, we can always bring on more. Absolutely. Okay, well, I really like to see our communities get into action without being sustained by outside money, I guess. I mean, the following article from the Vallejo Times-Herald headlined, Bay Area Air District Invests $40 million in Benicia. Air District invests penalties from air quality violations into various projects is a great headline. I want to celebrate that because Benicia, or as I say, Benicia, needs economic stimulus with the loss of a bad partner. Valero gave money to the community, but boy, we released a lot of mercury and heavy chromium metals into the atmosphere nearby. But you got by with our gasoline, even though you were charged more at the pump, because though we did produce it in town, you still get charged Bay Area prices. I do make fun of that. Oh, yeah. It doesn't make sense. Oh, Chevron. Can I mention you too? Why don't you just charge us like 20 or 30 cents less just for being here, breathing your air? Anyway. So air quality violations. Yeah, I'm looking at you, Phillips Conoco. Okay. So in Benicia, Valero recently closed itself down because they're like, air quality violations? We're not going to invest in smokestack scrubbers. Oh, we're going to move to Texas where they can breathe the quality air that we produce with extra chromium. Mercury never did nothing bad to anyone out there. Okay. Whatever the reasons, Valero decided that they're going to leave town. Well, we just can't stand California's tax and regulations. Okay. It was recouped $40 million for air quality violations. Whatever. So I want to see Benicia sustain itself, okay? I want to see Benicia become a perfect communitarian model of living it good. And there are a lot of folks there who know what that means. But they're going to need a lot of money. Some folks can say, well, just we'll sell 10 houses and we'll get like $70 million. I'm kidding around. That's Napa prices. But $40 million is a lot, okay? That's the equivalent of about a lot, okay? And that could do a lot. But whatever city of Benicia does with that money, it had to come from an unsustainable source that didn't come from in town, that didn't get re-upped from regular folks spending locally. That came from a weird kind of model of getting money. It's air quality violations. You just can't rely on it. But that's $40 million. Ow! So Benicia Mayor Steve Young says it is especially meaningful and appropriate that these penalty funds are coming back to Benicia, as we're the ones who did suffer for more than a decade from unreported toxic emissions from the refinery. Everything I said was true, by the way. Oh, we're going to leave because in Texas they can breathe this stuff. Yeah, I know. That's the point. So, and I'm looking at a photo showing the release of chromium-laced mercury vapor. A lot of us saw that over the years, and we're like, what are they emitting in the air? And now we know. So, $40 million is a lot. You don't understand. We live in an economic system where the out-of-control private bureaucracies dictating policy, even foreign policy, Chevron, right? When they're slapped for releasing toxic chemicals and, oh, well, smokestack scrubbers take time and investment, you know, we got to be wise with our money. They still refuse to do it, right? I'm saying, oh, we did a few, but not to the length that you want, but because you can't spend money without making money. And the only way to make money is by spending money on ways to make money. So you understand, smokestack scrubbers don't make money. So Chevron gets kind of slapped a little bit for these air quality violations, and it's a pittance. Can I call it that? $1 million here, you know, $300,000 there. Oh, don't worry about it there. So $40 million dispersed back to Benicia is a lot of money considering the source. It's a lot considering the source. Vallejo's looking it up right now. Like, City Hall is like, can we actually slap Chevron or Phillips Conoco around? Slap, slap, slap. Oh, then they left town and went off to British Columbia. Up. All right, the white bear speaks loudly and proudly against such a thing, so we'll keep him here and deal with them. Smokestack scrubbers. City Vallejo, did you hear how Benicia got $40 million? Yeah, maybe that was not quite the trade-off that we need, right? Okay. So, what Benicia City Manager Mario Giuliani said, okay, he said $30 million of which will help Benicia transition away from fossil fuel-based economy. So they're going to stimulate the local economy with this money. I'm really happy that this will definitely be good for everyone, despite how the money came about from the air quality violations. The $10 million left will be invested in the Benicia Unified School District for 8 campuses to improve indoor air quality, energy efficiency, healthy outdoor spaces, tree landscaping. Transformational investment into the Benicia Unified School District infrastructure will actually create energy efficient schools, says Benicia Unified School District Superintendent Chris Calabrese, who said his 487 students who have asthma, including 10% of preschoolers under the age of 3, are going to benefit from this. Can I be aghast again? Because it's already 11 o'clock, and it's too early. It's still too early in the morning to be aghast like this. Aghast is a word for bewildered from how it all seems to be, and I'll tell you why in a moment. But I want to remind our listeners, you're tuned into your hometown radio station, OzCat Radio, 89.5 FM, KZCT in Vallejo. This is your friendly neighbor with the North Bay Uprising Morning Show. This is a weekly positive program, and I do my best to be positive. But right now, I just realized that is what I just said, that statistic. Okay, 10%, 1 out of 10 preschoolers under the age of 3 have asthma in Benicia Unified School District. And that's specifically for Benicia. That's 1 out of 10 preschoolers. And we think of Benicia, we don't think of them as impacted like that. But they had an oil refinery in their town for like decades, okay? And that oil refinery illegally released without contemplating the health risk, because it don't pay out to be concerned about the health risk of your neighbors, okay? Don't pay money to any investors when you look into that stuff. So Valero kept it hush-hush. But these children, 10% of preschoolers under age of 3 are like adversely impacted for just living there. They had no idea, no reason to be concerned. They breathe in the air. Well, in Texas, they can breathe it. That's where Valero moved, by the way. I can't have you Benicians complaining about your asthma, huh? In Texas, they can breathe this stuff. That's it. I'm taking my football and I'm getting out of here. And so that sort of $40 million came from. It was not a release package. It was not a severance or a leverage. It was straight up air quality violations, which are undervalued. Air quality violations should be in the millions. They should be racking them up into the tens of millions every month. But instead, it's down to the 300,000s usually, or less even. Usually it's literally a mea culpa on a piece of paper issued out to the community through some back channel. That's all it takes. How do I know this? I've been keeping track of this for forever. Now I don't have asthma, but a lot of y'all, So when I read that thing about the 487 students in the Benicia Unified School District that have asthma, including 10% of preschoolers under the age of 3, on a positive morning show, I'm talking about the $40 million coming into Benicia to help transition them away from fossil fuels. And I reached that point in the news article from the Vallejo Times-Herald thinking to myself, I'm going to remain positive. I don't care where the money came from. This is positive. This is positive. This is a positive news report. And that part right there got me finally. I was like, I'm mad. I'm stomping mad. But I cannot imagine what Benicia folks are like, because I feel stomping mad and I'm not a Benician. Boy, our two guests from earlier, they said we're all in the same community. Okay, so I'm stomping mad as a Carquinez Straits citizen. Can I be stomping mad on the radio? Can you imagine me using my voice mimicking a person like, okay, and worse, and more. Okay, you can actually hear the stomping mad in there, yeah? And I also said, I can't believe they did that. Okay, you heard it said loud and clear. I mean, did you? Well, stomping mad means you're not exactly making sense. But in this case, it made a lot of sense. I'm going to continue to maintain the stance of cool. But in the back of my mind, that little person is there. It's just how I retain my composure. That's the attitude there. But anyway, there's no way to remain in composure when confronted with 10% of preschoolers being given asthma. Okay, asthma. I mean, okay. So it's not just me. It's the superintendent of the Unified School District said, this is Mr. Calabrese. He said, far too long, the cost of industry has been borne on the lungs of our youth. This partnership with the Air District will help to improve the health of all of us, our students in our classrooms, our teachers, and our staff. Cool. Anyway, awards from the Local Community Benefit Fund, as is now known, $30 million, split into three types of grants. This is only for Benicia. Seed grant, opportunity grant, and the catalyst grant. This is all for local entrepreneurship, okay? They're not putting it into permaculture sustainability. They're putting it into commercial use because Benicia lost an oil refinery, okay? Despite everything I'm saying, a lot of folks are lamenting the loss of a not-so-quite-high taxpayer. They cut down their tax payment, and they borne the cost of all the health risks on the children. Okay. They left town to go to Texas because out there they can breathe the air. Mm-hmm. That is spewed out by Valero. Mm-hmm. So that's crash course in capitalism, localized capitalism, or as I call it, communitarianism. Okay. That's why I use this term. So capitalism there in the local sense has to find a way to replace a Valero loss. That's all I'm going to point out there. So that's why this local community benefits fund is primarily for entrepreneurship. You get it? So I know some folks are grumbling like, well, what about the other topics? And I just told you why they're doing, because Mayor Steve Young and his city manager both know what's going to happen just down in a few months. Okay. This is, thank goodness for the $30 million out of that $40 million air quality violation fund. So it's still a lot of money. This is more than participatory budgeting in Vallejo by a factor of 3 times. Mm-hmm. That's a lot of money because 30 times. That's because Vallejo participatory budgeting has nearly $1 million for next for this year's preparations for next year's election for what things to disperse that money out. That's nearly $1 million, which may seem like a lot for a crashed out town like this. In Vallejo, thankfully, we got this, but in Benicia, they got $30 million. So still not a lot, but they are going to have opportunity in seed grants, catalyst projects. And this is what Philippe Fine, executive officer for the Barrier Air Quality District, said. These investments demonstrate what can happen when community priorities and air quality investments come together. Ultimately, we want residents to see and feel the benefits of these investments in their lives. And then Giuliani. Said that these investments mark a turning point in Benicia's economic future. He said, can I use the same voice for this guy? No? Okay. Well, I'm not going to make fun of him. All right, fine. Benicia is going to be a booming economy in the 30s and 40s. This will be the place to be, not only in Solano County, but the entire Bay Area region. Spoken like a true city manager. Well, I got to say, I have a bit more to say, but that being said, I want to bring you out to a different topic altogether. However, there are a couple of things I'll mention before the end of the hour, and that does include some of the events at the Solano County Library branches in the area, some local reminders, and I want to also bring up a very different thing. Of course, I was reading the news articles from the Vallejo Times-Herald. It's a print newspaper, okay, and they actually do employ journalists, okay, so keep them employed and subscribe to their print newspaper if you can, because I like reading offline myself. However, this article is all about one of the greats, and it was written by Jason Nahal. And he's one of the writers for the, technically for The Reporter, which is owned by the same people who own the Vallejo Times-Herald. This is what the headline said. Frank Booker slugs his way to Vallejo Sports Hall of Fame. Former All-American center fielder joins Vallejo greats. This is great. Okay. I'm going to read a few paragraphs out of this sports-related article. No, I'm not a sports nerd, but I do like what I'm reading right here. This is what he has to say. Frank Booker isn't one to brag about himself, but if there's any day to do it, September 26th is when he's inducted into the Vallejo Sports Hall of Fame. Booker said, I don't know how to imitate his voice, okay? I'm not speaking for him. He said, this is what he said. Of course, I had a few accomplishments playing sports in Vallejo, but if it wasn't for Bradis McGriff nominating me, it wouldn't have happened. I don't speak on myself much. My speech will be quick and short, to the point. And that's what he said. So he also said he had more than just a few accomplishments. And this man's a humble man. You probably didn't even know he lived here in town, right? Okay, so he was a standout baseball player, an All-American. And that was what it actually meant back in the day, was that, you know, black, white, Filipina, Chicana. All-American was a moniker that kind of meant like you represented what the image of what the United States was to the world. Vallejo was an All-American town, you know what I'm saying? So to be chosen, especially as a black man back in the late 70s, early 80s, to be an All-American, it just meant something, you know what I'm saying? It still means something. But anyway, he made All-League in both baseball and football. this is a college level, you know what I'm saying? And then he was a sixth-round pick in the 1980 Major League Baseball draft. So he says, this is his own words, back then, high school started at 10th grade. So it was my first year in high school. That's, you heard that? It was mind-blowing. Getting an article in the Vallejo Times-Herald, getting the picture done, it was overwhelming, but I loved it. That's what Mr. Booker said, Mr. Frank Booker, our most recent inductee to the Vallejo Sports Hall of Fame, talking about being drafted into Major League Baseball in 1980. Like, straight out of high school, you know what I'm saying? That's like some college-level sportsmanship. That guy was young, all right? It's like, that's why he got drafted, you know what I'm saying? So he became a center fielder, but he also hit at bat at least a .400 average. How do you do that? And stole more than 20 bases in each of his last two seasons. you know, that's where the pitcher is distracted by the home plate the person in front of the umpire. You know how baseball is, right? So the guy on first or second base are like, oh, the pitcher's distracted. He can't throw the ball at one of the people on the bases. So I'm going to get one. If you don't know baseball much, that's the best way I can explain it. I ain't even going to try to be a sports nerd right here, okay? I'm just going to say, woo! We got ourselves a Vallejo High graduate. He graduated in 78, yeah, I understand. He graduated in 78, and he went off to Mississippi, okay? And then he returned home to Contra Costa College. Mm-hmm. And I keep talking about everything he did, St. Mary's. He did St. Mary's College for a little while. And he did one season at San Diego Padres. Mm-hmm. And he played a lot of good baseball. That's all I want to say. Some final words from the article from Mr. Booker says, I always say baseball has been very good to me. I've seen the country playing baseball. I played against a lot of major league ball players. If it wasn't for baseball, I don't know what would have happened to me. So, he got to relive the whole process again, kind of, when his younger brother, Eric, was drafted into the Oakland A's in 1990. And if you didn't know who that guy was, Frank Booker said, "Well, he went further than me. That was amazing. Once it ended, I got to live my baseball career through him." Okay, cool. Anyway, but even then, Mr. Booker's own baseball career was not quite over yet. At 43 years of age, he joined the Fairfield Indians semi-pro team. That's not a baseball team that recruits for the major leagues. No, that's a semi-pro team that guys like him at age 43 will go join up because that's what they do best, play baseball. So I've never heard of a team called the Fairfield Indians, because this is like back in the 90s or whatever, and it's like, I never heard of the Fairfield Indians. I doubt in modern times, with all you folks from Punjab and Gujarat, I don't know how to pronounce any names from Bharat, okay, that subcontinent that we named India in the West. A lot of y'all live around here, so if a baseball team, semi-pro, came out being like, "Hey, we'll call ourselves Indians," yeah, I'm sure a lot of our neighbors would be shrugging at each other like, "We know why you wouldn't call it, because it's North America stuff, but, huh, that's weird." You know, a lot of y'all, especially younger ones, are like kind of weirded out by the whole old term Indian. Some of y'all young ones are shrugging your heads like, "Yeah, we know why. That's like old stuff, like traditional American stuff, but damn, that's cringe." I know. So, I mean, back then, though, that was like normal. That's all. And it means Native Americans. And again, why are you going to call yourself a team after, like, I don't know, broad brushstroke? I'm going to call my team the North Koreans. Well, I don't know. Okay, I'll call my team the Slavics. Okay, I'm the Vikings. The Minnesota Vikings. Cool, man. That is actually pretty cool. What about the Boston Celtics? See, it goes a lot of ways. We like to name our baseball teams after we admire the constant flux of civilizations. I like Slavics. I think I would call my baseball team, honestly, the Koreans. Honestly, I do. I'm not quite a Korean aficionado, but I do admire their 5,000-year civilization. And I admire their kimchi, which is like that sauerkraut stuff I was talking about earlier. Yeah, I like kimchi. So, yeah, I'm going to call my super famous baseball team the Northern Californian Koreans. Yep, North Koreans for short. Yeah. Anyway, moving on. Sorry, the Fairfield Indians took me on a tangent. I can't believe it, okay? I can't believe I said all that. All right, never mind. So you hear the words of Mr. Booker. This is the last words I have to say from the article. This is what he said. "Well, my parents never had the opportunity to see us play together because me and my brother are 7 years apart, but we were finally able to play together when I went to the Fairfield Indians on Father's Day." Yep, he's at our game, and it's a doubleheader, so is my dad here. "The first game, I hit a grand slam. Got the ball and gave it to my dad. And this dude hits three home runs the next game. That was one of my greatest experiences, getting to play with my brother on the same field." Mm-hmm. Now, Mr. Booker is preparing for another memorable experience where he's enshrined alongside other Vallejo greats later this month. He said, "It's an honor to be a part of it. A lot of my friends are a part of it right now. It's great." Now, of course, I'm speaking his words with a strange accent. I don't know the brother, but he's a local townie and a Vallejoan and who does do good. Can't speak for him as much beyond what the article says, except, ooh, a lot of us are going to be celebrating with him when we go out to see him inducted in the Vallejo Sports Hall of Fame on September 26th, later this month. Thank you to the words from Jason Nahal. He's a journalist at thereporter.com, and that article is published in the Vallejo Times Herald. I want to thank our listeners for coming out and supporting local events. Here in Solano County, I mostly focus on what we're doing around our part of the Bay, but that does include parts of Napa Valley and CC County. We're all in it together. This is the San Pablo Bay area. And one of the things I admire about a lot of y'all is how you go out and support what we got here in our area. So I want to say thank you for sustaining the local economic structure, even if we're divided up in a few different ways between the counties. And of course, thank you for supporting OzCat Radio. I'm going to go back to the music. That's that Tiki Time music out of that outfit in San Francisco called Soma FM. They do the human curated internet streaming. Only place I can find this music anyway. So, and not even on YouTube, yeah. So thank you for staying tuned in. And yes, this is apparently an exclusive mix of strange music. I like it. So I'll be back on air in about 10 minutes. Stay tuned. The North Bay Uprising Morning Show, your positive alternative on a Tuesday morning.

That weird Tiki Time music. It's just lounge. But it makes me feel relaxed on a late morning, just about to be afternoon, in which case the morning show will be back next Tuesday from 10 to 12, community banter and whatever I can throw at you. But I love focusing on places that really benefit the community. A spotlight on Solano, Solano Library and the system that fosters these community spaces that we simply refer to as the library, but there's so much going on in there. And I'd like to advocate for young families to please check into your local library, because sometimes a caregiver, the guardian, parent who stays at home, or someone who's taking care of little kids, it's not just a babysitting job. I mean, you're taking care of a little human being for like 8 hours, 16-hour stretches every day, and boy, you need to get out of the house. So your local library does have unique and free family-oriented youngin' things like Baby Bounce and Toddler Story Time and Stay and Play and Read to a Dog. Each of these are placed on the calendar throughout the day for variations of the growth from tiny baby to toddler to 3 or 4 year old to 5 or 6 year old. Read to a Dog is more appropriate for a 5 or 6 year old. Stay and Play is for the 4 and 5 year old. Toddler Story Times for toddlers 18 months to 3 years of age. And Baby Bounce is for 0 to 2. Songs, rhythms, and books just for the baby. This is not a daycare, of course. It's your local library. The guardian or parent has to be there. But being there, you get to be around other folks, and it's great to introduce your child to socialization outside of school or preschool or whatever, or in this case, for a tiny little baby. Just being there, enjoying your time with other parents or guardians of little babies. It's great. Anyway, they got other things too. They got the Spanish Club. That's for those of you who want to learn how to speak Spanish, not for those of us who simply want to chit-chat in Spanish for no reason. But, I mean, a lot of us are like, what, que? You want to learn Spanish? Wow. Others of us are like, yeah, que? I want to learn Spanish. I know what you're talking about. Cool. So if you're in that latter category, this is for you. You know, they're not going to explain what your brother secretly meant when he said those vile, awful words, but at least you get to learn a little bit more. That's what it's all about. It's Spanish Club there at JFK Library today at 5 o'clock. That's right. You can decipher the clues of what those other people are talking about with their attitude. Oh, yeah. I'm just half joking with some of y'all. Okay. Yeah, I am one of those crude dudes. Ah, ¿qué pasa contigo? And if you whisper to me like that, I'd be like, yo, what's up with you? Well, you know what I'm saying? Yeah. But, seriously, I like to relax, and one of the ways I like to relax is doing craft, arts and crafts. I personally like cutting pictures out of magazines and compiling them into little displays. If you're into that and other things too, the Adult Craft Club is provided by a group called Zentangle at the Springstown Library. That's in downtown Vallejo's corresponding business corridor called Springstown. Yeah, there's a tiny little town called Springstown in Vallejo. It's like downtown, but it's Springstown. Yeah, and there is a spot in Springstown that's called the library. They got their own, I know. And Springstown has, every second Tuesday, the Adult Craft Club provided by Zentangle. And they curate it. They actually provide materials and give you a curated good time. It's free of charge. It's for adults, not for kids. So that being said, I want to go to a spot where there are no kids, because damn it, that's what I want. And I mean, we don't all sound cantankerous like that. We're actually looking for friends or camaraderie. That's what this is about. Adult Craft Club for all ages of adults. Mm-hmm. Oh, and I want to go to a spot where there are no kids, because damn it, that's what I want. And I mean, we don't all sound cantankerous like that. We're actually looking for friends or camaraderie. That's what this is about. Adult Craft Club for all ages of adults. Mm-hmm. Oh, and the Writers Group of Rio Vista.

system. It ain't outside of Solano County, but it is outside of Solano County Library System. So don't go with that, with my words. Look it up. You'll find it. So if I want to look them up, it'll be in a little while later. But for now, I'm talking about Solano County Library System branches in Vallejo, which means there's a lot of stuff going on. But the Makerspace is going to be for open use at JFK Library in Vallejo. Yeah. The Makerspace is a DIY introduction to the technologies that allow you to take upon yourself projects, usually art media, that utilizes digital and electronic technologies. The Makerspace has its own 3D printer, a vinyl cutter, and other safe tools that aren't necessarily affordable. I mean, those kind of things like 3D printers are more affordable nowadays than ever before. But if you're going to plunk down $1,000 in cash, you better learn how to work yourself into that new style of creativity. So learning how to do it first before you plunk down any cash, deciding you're going to go into the maker realm of do-it-yourself art and entrepreneurship, the Makerspace is there for your use, for you, at JFK Library. Yep, open use. The laboratory is open for you. The Makerspace is open second and fourth Wednesdays of the month at the JFK Library. Hell yeah. Also, the low-tech Makerspace is available in Sassoon City at their Solano County Library branch. Oh, yeah. Low-tech Makerspace with papel picado, which is that Spanish talk for spicy paper. Just because we're Latinish don't mean we're always about the spicy. What are we, rednecks? I'm just kidding around. Papel picado. I was being stereotypical with all of it. I can do that. It's tongue-in-cheek. I can literally say ay-ay-ay without any irony. But anyway, papel picado is not for eating. It's about, it's picked. Actually, it's kind of like dawdled at. Papel picado doesn't mean spicy. I was just joking about all that Latinish stereotype. Anyway, it's a type of a paper art that you fold up and then you cut little pieces out. Papel picado is a great little ethnic art from the Latinish areas of North America. And you like the way I'm talking about this? Because I'm part Latinish myself. And no, it's a real thing with me. What is the Latin identity? But anyway, papel picado, it's definitely something we associate with Latinish folks like myself. And I don't mind it at all. Actually, I really like this kind of cultural thing. And I really feel like we all love these kind of deals where you just have a great time with other people learning about new styles, in this case, of paper art making. It's for Latinish Heritage Month, or as we say, Latino. Now you know why I'm kind of cherishing being able to talk like this. Okay. yeah, we're going to celebrate Latino. I can't say it. I say Latinish. Like, seriously, like British or Japanese-ish. Okay. Latinish Heritage Month by creating your own papel picado, traditional Mexicano folk art made from intricately cut paper. Learn the basics of this colorful art form. Make a design to take home. Ages 10 and up. Free of charge. Sassoon City Library. On Wednesday, September 9th. And that's from 3:30 p.m. right after school. And it goes on for a couple hours. Cool. And if you don't know the joke about Latino Heritage Month, it's that whole thing about what is Latino anyway? Is it the Mayan people of Guatemala? Is it the Mexico de EFE? Like, they're the most New York of all Latinish identities. If you're, you say you're from Mexico de EFE, you're like, I'm from New York, basically. It's the Spanish-speaking New York. You know, it's like, and all variations there of in between, from Mayans to de EFE, what are you? Well, I'm white. Okay, and in Mexico, they got them too. I know, that's the point. That's, what is Latino? Okay. So it's not a race. It's not even a culture. What is it? Forgive me. This is just something I like to joke about while treating it, not even talking about it seriously. Don't even worry about this. Okay. The cultural identidad mexicana no es latina, es indígena. See, you hear me talking now really like myself. Oh my God, I got to stop right now. I'm half redneck, damn it. I got to drink some crystal sauce. I love crystal sauce in my soup. That's so redneck. Okay, there, I'm back. Okay, California style. No, seriously, if you really want to know, I'm from Napa. I'm from Napa Valley, and they're going to have open studios all around Napa Valley. No, really, I am. 38th annual open studios in Napa Valley is going to turn a 20-mile stretch of the county into a living gallery.

Summit happening September 19th and 20th on the weekend, and September 26th, 27th, the following weekend. A collection of 67 local artists. It's been managed for the past 15 years. This event every year has been managed by the Art Association of Napa Valley. This is the First Street headquarters in downtown Napa. It is so forgiving for all attitudes. As a Vallejoan, you can actually walk in there and they'll forgive you from being from out here, because but they want you to be low-key. They're really humble. They want folks to really get in with it. And they're doing it. They're actually trying their best to make it low-key, because we associate Napa Valley, of course, with, like, what is that again? They got a high castle there as a piece of living art. They got a real replica, not even a replica, it's like a real Tartarian castle right there that was recently built. Well, relatively recently. I mean, it's not historical. Huh. And when I say it like that, it's like, that's literally what it is. And you're like, looking at it like the landscape art, like, wow. And you call that art? Yeah, I know. So this group doesn't want to be like that. They want y'all to know it's accessible, even to us Vallejoans or Benicians. Mm-hmm. And they've already printed out 7,000 glossy printed directories, the catalogs that feature images of participating artists' works. And they got them all over regional hubs like Napa Visitor Center and Yountville Chamber of Commerce. And I want to get one. And they have their own website, artnapavalley.org, ArtNV, Napa Valley, NV, artnv.org is their website. You'll find the Open Studios catalog right there. And I want to be a part of this, but it's in Napa Valley. It's like, there's no distinction in my book. We are broadcasting all the way out to South Napa. But I want you to know that these private studios are low-key. These are not big castle, high castles out there. That's what I call it, the man in the high castle in Napa Valley. It's nothing like that. These are going to be private pads of private people we call artists, bohemians. They're all up and down Napa Valley, but they're going to be in their own little domicile, and this is literally the real deal. Okay, so I don't want to associate Napa Valley with the efforts of this open studio up and down Napa Valley. This is like the real deal. You're going to actually be visiting the starving artist. And I mean it. Like, you're going to visit them. And you're like, you live no better than me. And they'll be like, yeah, I mean, over half of us in Napa Valley live like you. Who are we? Regular folks. Oh. So these are going to be regular folks. You're actually literally going to be visiting them in their claptrap of a hood. And they're going to be inviting you. This is literally the open studios that you've dreamed of. Not some mismanaged... Can I say Man in the High Castle vision again? No. It's lost on some people. Okay, forget it. Napa Valley, yeah. This isn't going to be like that, where you have to like buckle your belt and put on good shoes and drink classy wine. I don't know what we associate Napa Valley with, for good reason, but I don't know why we associate Napa Valley with all that. Okay, but this is different. So I really recommend, as Vallejoans, Benicians, Crocketonians, and American Canyonites, Fairfieldians too. Did I miss anyone? Glencovites. Okay. Oh, it's Glencovans. Oh, not COVID, so, right? Okay. Going out to this, let's do a broad-based invasion from Carquinez Straits up to y'all in South Napa. Let's go ahead and just do the darn thing, visiting these starving artists, dropping them a dime bag of goodies, and living it up with these folks, because their private studios are not suitable for large crowds. So let's do it, man. Let's see these multiple artists team up to share their spaces to invite us in. But like I recommend to a lot of these events... there is cheese and crackers. I love cheese and crackers, and I'm not referring to the crackers, eating the crackers and cheese. That's a stereotype. I'm saying we all love cheese and crackers, but take one plate with you. That's all I'm saying. It's like up to a plateful. That's what I'm saying, is that this is shared for all the visitors. So one of the rules out of two, the social rules, they're not going to exclude you, but I'm going to warn you. Two glasses of that Chardonnay. Two glasses of that alcoholic drink if you're imbibing it. Just two glasses, because I know it's free. They're going to be like, well, it's for everybody, I guess. And two glasses is enough, okay? Take it from me. Because the social norms aside, I'd drink the whole bottle because it's right there. No, no, no. In fact, don't even drink, because you're going to want to travel around. It's not a drink and drive situation. But if you do imbibe... And you're going to walk around. Yeah, two glasses be fine. No more, please. Don't drink any more than two glasses. That's only if you're having a great, meaningful conversation with the artist and it lasts for an hour. That's what I'm saying. But the hors d'oeuvres, as we call them, appetizers. Yep, one plate full. I don't mean like a big plate you bring from home. Mel Mac Shellac kind of like open face plate. Mm-mm.
That's your special eat and play. You leave that at home for the spaghetti dish or the big honking steak. No, they're gonna have like little tiny paper plates. Okay, that's what I'm saying. It's like these kind of places, they're gonna have their cheese and Ritz crackers. Ritzy cracker. Don't go overboard, because I'm telling you, I eat out all the time. When I go to these things, I'm not acting like anything more than myself. I'm faithful to my own way of thinking, and my cherished way of thinking is, oh, this cheese is good. Oh, you went to grocery alley like I do. I know, but still, starving artist, you provided me, a humble man, a person, with some good ass cheese. That's how I act in my heart whenever I'm provided with cheese at these cracker places. I'm sorry. That was actually a real joke I just said out loud, and I did laugh as part of the punchline, these cracker places. But I speak only to certain audiences, and I speak for myself. Okay. And no, I am half redneck, so no, I'm not a cracker. Those are the folks from about beyond Mississippi, about the Alabama, no, Florida and Carolinas. Those are the cracker region. Rednecks are from like Virginia side, all the way through Northern California, and you see them everywhere. And they're the hot-headed, hot sauce drinking types. That's me. But that being said, I do appreciate this lowbrow attitude going out to these spots, because then I all act like, well, you know, I know how to follow social rules, and now you do too. So don't worry about guiding yourself up and down Napa Valley. You're gonna have a great time. Just follow the social rules. Nothing else to be added. Keep that cracker plate down to the ground and keep yourself to a minimum with the booze, and then we'll all be fine. Even my redneck self will be fine. You know what I'm saying? Ooh, you don't put that bottle right there. I don't know where it went. You know, no, I don't really act like that in real life, but you know, I do in my heart. Okay. I love the arts. I do. But I also like making art. So last little bit I have is making sure y'all know about something coming up in Vallejo at Mare Island. It's coming up as a big deal, $65 to get in. I don't like talking about these kind of things because as I'm referring to myself in the lowest terms, oh, you're half Latinish, half redneck. Oh, man, where you belong? And I'm like, well, you know, money and $65, and no shame to say I don't like talking about things that I don't want to price y'all out of. Because who I'm talking to is y'all. All of us are like, $65 for a sports game, stay at home. And stream it on YouTube somehow from that guy who does it but himself. But no, seriously, I want to go to this Maker Faire. What? Oh, yeah, the Maker Faire. Exactly. $65 is like, yes, I would. But it's been bought out by Disney types. And I mean it. When I'm talking about lowbrow sentiments, I'm talking like straight, yeah, it's been bought out by Disney types. I was going to say business types. That's the point, is when you look it up, you're like, okay, $65, great. They're bringing economic vitality to Vallejo. Thank you, guys. You're bringing attention to Mare Island. Thank you, people. You're inspiring generations of people like us to be DIY makers. And it goes beyond art. They have workshops in there in the masters of dozens of opportunities to shake your groovy brain into the electronic media that is the modern age of robotics. But they have these creepy Japanese love robots being shown off there for like people who can afford it. And it's like, no. You can call it what you want. I'm a high-class person, but I'm looking at that as some of the offerings. That was just one minor, like, 0.3 of 1% of all the things they have in there. But when I saw the droids from Star Wars all up in there, when I saw the heavy marketing management in there, I'm like, no, but I'm not going to focus on that. $65, okay, why am I going to focus on talking about it even for 10 minutes? Because it's worth it. Because it's not about the grievances and what this means and corporations that... No. Mm-mm. It's about you being surrounded on a Friday, Saturday, Sunday. Whether or not you're there from a high school field trip, if you're going to a lucky high school that does that. Whether or not you're a tinkerer of an adult type. Or whether or not you're a kid whose parents were getting you up for what you might want to be like, marketing yourself when you're older. Ask your parents to let you go there, even if they have to dish out nearly $200 just for the tickets for all three of y'all, or over $100 is just two of you. If you're a 13-year-old and you want to market yourself and you want to learn how to get those skills that you can easily replicate in your own bedroom with a parent who supports you,
tell them to take you because you want to learn how to make yourself into a maker. That's what essentially it's about, to make yourself into an entrepreneur. This is the place where $65, well, actually for kids, it's 50, it's like a little around $50, so you know what I'm saying? You got to really bring it out to your parent, or if you're a guardian, this is the thing to take your kid out to, okay? It's going to cost you a little bit. It's going to cost you a bit, like a dime, you know what I'm saying? $100. But, it's worth it. I'm talking about it like it's worth it. So if I'm going to talk about the Maker Faire going on Mare Island later this month on September 25th through 27th, each day is $65 per adult. But I'll give you a few examples out of the hundreds that are listed of exhibitors and artists. They have straight up artists in there too. Like, are you a maker? Well, we make our own art. Okay, it's not what I thought a Maker Faire was about. Okay, cool. Okay, so the Maker Faire has all types, including Quantum Light Labs. They're going to teach you how to make photons into information technology. Also, the Pigmenteer teaches you how to make pigments out of on-hand things. Yeah. Also, the Boat. The Boat of Amphibious Tendencies will be there. A guy who made his own electric boat that can also move around on land. He made it. Also, the Robot Olympics will be there. Robots doing their things. Not the two-legged robots. No, these are the classic-style roving robots. People make them, and they rove around. Also, remote control. Painting with light. Optical illusion designer. The Sunfinder. Build and play the science of organs. That's the church organ type. There's the San Francisco STEM Lab, the Snail and Rabbit Workshop. I'm just saying names off the list because there are entrepreneurs up in there too, like Wesley's Jewelry. And then there are folks like the Disney. Literally, Disney has the droid exhibition in there. That's why I was making fun of that earlier. Like, yeah, they got corporatized, but whatever. That's not my point. They got the student-built off-road race car. Ow! They built their own car? Some youngins like you built their own car, and they're going to teach you how to make one. You can't really make one, but they're going to teach you how to make one. They did it themselves under supervision. That's what I'm saying. Like, you're a 13-year-old. Yeah, they'll teach you how to make one. Just got to have someone to let you make one. But they got the Wizard Alchemy. I don't know what that's about. They got the Build a Battle Robot. Yeah, I want to build a battle robot. They got the Chomp Shop for the youngins. They got hundreds of things to look at. And I don't even know what some of this stuff is. Okay? But I see a lot of electronic making in there, and that's one of the bigger points of the Maker Faire. Okay? Is you get trained on 21st century technology that you can bring to your own home. Did I mention the Japanese love bots? Yeah, they're fleshed out. They're flesh bots. Yeah, like out of sci-fi. I'm not kidding around. They actually have that in there. Thank you, Maker Faire, for not labeling it Japanese love bots. But yeah, ew. No, that's there. It's a part of our normal life. They don't have too many two-legged robot demonstrations, though. I was actually curious about that. The two-legged robots is for a different reason. But I mean, that's corporations going to shuffle it all out on top of us with, I don't know, I don't want to talk about it. This is different than the replacement of the workforce of the two-legged robot. This is different. This is teaching us individual humans on how to be better able to transcend the 21st century technological constraints of what it is to be human and actually take it all into our own hands. Next one, this one here brings it all together. Everything I'm talking about is wrapped up in this particular workshop called Three Generations of 3D Printed Drones. That's 3D printed drones. Okay, I'm not talking about the battle of the machines where humans versus robots who are eventually going to have to fly our own drones that we make on our own 3D printed machines. Anyway, I don't know. But this is just telling you that you can also be a part of the AI behemoth onslaught too as a human. The Maker Faire is about being human and creating using electronics and art medium of any variety. And it's for $65 for a single adult. I'm telling you, it's worth it. Forget that stuff about having a kid. A lot of y'all don't even know kids, okay? You are stuck being a passive consumer of media. Well, I doom scroll. That's all I do. Like. Oh, I'm an activist. Like. Okay. No, put your phone down. That's all fine and dandy, read a book, whatever. But also, you can make your own goddamn phone. I'm an activist, but I want to actually be a safe dissident.
I can make my own phone? Yeah. Yeah, there's actually workshops on do-it-yourself information sharing technologies that are outside the purview of the bureaucracies. Whatever tyranny you live under, there are ways around it electronically. They're going to teach you how to do that if you know where to find it. I'm not getting around. I'm not shoveling around. I'm letting you know, like, the Maker Faire has an ethic, despite the corporatization and the weirdness and the price tag. As an adult, you're going to find some stuff up in there that'll help train your mind to be like Sarah Connor from Terminator 2, or to be that wise 21st century modern day Salvador Dali, psychedelic artist from the mid 20th century. He embraced modern quantum science and created works of art that transcended time and space and made you believe you were seeing it the same way he was. Wow. You can do that nowadays in 21st century style by being inspired by going to the Maker Faire. Let me give you it one more time. $65 price tag for one adult. They have also a all-weekend pass. Don't let the price tag shock you. Also, take your kid with you if you can afford it. Also, don't worry about the weird stuff. You're there to have a great time. If you like Disney, explore it. If not, don't get turned off by it. It's the way they were able to get it all together. They had to get some corporate sponsorship anyway. I know that's not what I'm saying, right? That's not what I'm saying. But if it helps inspire you or anyone you know, that's what made it worth it. Okay, I am going to knock it off one more time. Maker Faire, Mare Island, late September. Do it, baby. And you'll go far. Okay, Bay Area Maker Faire is all over the Bay Area. But this one in Mare Island is our very own. And it's a big honking deal. Enough that even Disney have some stuff in there. No, it's true. I'm not knocking it. Okay, that's it. The North Bay Uprising Morning Show. That's the way I inflected. That's the way it's named. Because you're supposed to wake up and rise up with a positive alternative on a Tuesday morning. And it's from 10 to 12, and that's what I do. It's now going to be high noon, and I got to get the heck out of town. Got to mosey on out. That's my redneck talking right there. And I hope you all tune in for whatever else we got here at your hometown radio station, OzCat Radio. 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We get by on small-scale donations from folks just like us. 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No, we do get by, but only because of folks like you. So thank you for supporting us. 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And everything you do, well, we love you for it. 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All right, and I love you too. All right, then. Talk to you soon. 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So you know how I do. All right, let's roll.

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1: We only have one world. We play its hits from all over, all world up together. That's why we call it World Hits.

We all have. There's just too much music in the world to listen to it all. Even just the solid charted hits are hard to cover, but that's what we try to do. We take the hits from all over, regardless of language, and play them. All whirled up together. World Hits.